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1: Good afternoon. Now your weather forecast for Patagonia and surrounding areas. Remaining mostly sunny for our Thursday afternoon, we are climbing to around 91, northeast winds 10 to 15 miles per hour. A bit more humid tonight, mostly clear, falling to around 61, northeast winds 5 to 15. Partly cloudy skies February Friday, 89 for the high. Our weekend outlook, partly cloudy, breezy with spotty thunderstorms, the high in the low to mid 80s Saturday and Sunday. For 100.5 K-Pop, I'm staff meteorologist James Cuffington.
2: Stardate October 8th. A quiet monster lurks in the heart of M31, the Andromeda Galaxy. Known as M31 Star, it's a black hole 100 million times the mass of the Sun and 25 times heavier than the black hole at the heart of the Milky Way. Every large galaxy probably has a supermassive black hole, and many of them are quite bright. The black hole itself is completely black. It swallows up all the matter and energy that falls into it, and nothing can come back out. But the black hole's gravity pulls in huge amounts of gas and dust, along with an occasional asteroid, star, or other large object. This debris forms a disk around the black hole. As material in the disk spirals closer to the black hole, it gets extremely hot, so it shines brightly. But M31 Star is one of the quietest of all supermassive black holes. Its disk produces very little energy. That tells us that the black hole is not actively feeding. Not much debris is falling into it. A distant ring of gas and dust encircles the black hole, with filaments of material spiraling into the disk. But the feeding rate is low, so M31 Star remains quiet. A dark monster in the heart of M31. Under dark skies, the Andromeda Galaxy is visible to the naked eye. It looks like a faint smudge of light that's wider than the moon. Right now, it's about a third of the way up in the east-northeast at nightfall and climbs high overhead later on. For the University of Texas at Austin McDonald Observatory, I'm Billy Henry.
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And that was Dr. Robert. 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And on Thursdays, we're the Possibility Explorers. I'm Graves. Come to explore musical possibilities with you. And also to celebrate the tradition of the story of Mushkil Gusha, the remover of all difficulties, which we will do at about 8 o'clock. We'll read a story to do just that. So stick around for music, and then at 8, we'll read music. We'll read a story. In the meantime, though, here's Santana with Samapati.

And that was Mark Ribot. Se forma el bochinche. Here on K-Pop, you're listening to an early version of the Possibility Explorers. I started at 6, got an opportunity to come over here a little early tonight, and we're just going to continue on with nothing but music until 8 o'clock when we celebrate the evening of Mushkel Guzer, the removal of all difficulties. So stick around, we got nothing but music that loves you. Here's Sankara Sanram with I'm All Alone.

0: 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I want you to get together and welcome now.
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Are you looking for a fight? But it ain't nothing to me. 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But now you see that

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What's that you say? 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But it ain't nothing to me.

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Oh, well, that's life. Oh, as it was.

and that's Caravanserai by Lorena McKennitt. And that, of course, is our theme song around here for the Possibility Explorers. We are the Possibility Explorers, and so are you here on Thursday nights on K-Pup, K-P-U-P-L-P. 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Out of the range, we also stream at kpup.rocks. So there are no excuses. No matter where you are, if you have access to the internet, we are there. And on Thursday night, we get together to explore musical possibilities. And then around 8 o'clock, we read stories to celebrate the tradition of the story of Mushkil Gusha, the remover of all difficulties. So stick around. We've got nothing but music until 8, and then we've got a story. Actually, tonight, we've got two stories because we're making up for a couple of weeks that I was absent. Sorry about that. Had some health situations and some other mix-ups going on. It was a tricky business all over the world these days, in case you hadn't noticed. Well, we did. We don't talk about it much. We just play music to kind of distract our minds and keep us thinking positive thoughts. Here it's about music that loves you. So let's just get on with it. Here's A Quiet Volcano by Artie Traum.

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I hope all the little children live a long, long time. Yes, every little boy and little girl. I hope they learn to laugh at the way some precious old words do seem to change, 'cause that's what life is all about.

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I hope all the little children live a long, long time. 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

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She gives more sap year after year than any other single tree.

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1: 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When maniacs holler, grow, grow, grow, grow, we can choose to be small. The key word may be little. 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

Kids, I didn't hear you sing it. 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But you're not in that house now. 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And you know, it's not the words people say that are the problem. It's the bad things people do. And grown-ups are doing most of them, right? So sing it again.

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We also stream online at kpop.rocks. And on Thursday nights, we come around to explore musical possibilities. We are the Possibility Explorers, and of course, so are you. You come on this trip with us. We play music, music, music, and then, every Thursday, weather permitting and health permitting and other things as well, social circumstances and what have you, we celebrate the evening of Mushkil Gusha, the remover of all difficulties, by reading stories. Well, guess what? It is 8 o'clock, and we've got a story. Actually, this story was scheduled for 3 weeks ago. Unfortunately, I was unable to make it to the station that night, and so I'm catching up tonight. So buckle your seatbelts. We have been reading, most recently, from Tales of the Dervishes, put together by Idris Shah, teaching stories of the Sufi masters over the past 1,000 years. Selected from the Sufi classics, from oral tradition, from unpublished manuscripts and schools of Sufi teaching in many countries, and published by Jonathan Cape in London. Tonight's story is The Host and the Guests.

The teacher is like the host in his house. His guests are those who are trying to study the way. These are people who have never been in a house before, and they only have vague ideas as to what a house may be like. It exists nevertheless. When the guests enter the house and see the place set aside for sitting in, they ask, "What is this?" They are told, "This is a place where we sit." So they sit down on chairs, only dimly conscious of the function of a chair. The host entertains them, but they continue to ask questions, some irrelevant. Like a good host, he does not blame them for this. They want to know, for instance, where and when they're going to eat. They do not know that nobody is alone, and that at that very moment there are other people who are cooking the food, and that there is another room in which they will sit down and have a meal. Because they cannot see the meal or its preparation, they are confused, perhaps doubtful, sometimes ill at ease. The good host, knowing the problems of the guests, has to put them at their ease so that they will be able to enjoy the food when it comes. At the outset, they are in no state to approach the food. Some of the guests are quicker to understand and relate one thing about the house to another thing. These are the ones who can communicate to their slower friends. The host, meanwhile, gives each guest an answer in accordance with his capacity to perceive the unity and function of the house. It is not enough for a house to exist, for it to be made ready to receive guests, for the host to be present. Someone must actively exercise the function of host in order that the strangers who are the guests and for whom the host has responsibility may become accustomed to the house. At the beginning, many of them are not aware that they are guests, or rather exactly what guesthood means, what they can bring to it, what it can give them. The experienced guest who has learned about houses and hospitality is at length at ease in his guesthood, and he is then in a position to understand more about houses and about many facets of living in them. While he is still trying to understand what a house is, or trying to remember rules of etiquette, his attention is too much taken up by these factors to be able to observe, say, the beauty, value, or function of the furniture. This venerated parable
quoted from the teachings of the 14th century Nizamuddin Awliya is supposed to hold good on several levels. It refers to the ordering of the various functions of the mind in order that a certain higher perception may be able to develop. The story is also intended to indicate in a manner which can easily be held in the mind the necessities of a Sufi group and the interrelation between the various members and how each can complement the others. Much emphasis is placed by dervishes in the need for a certain arrangement of factors before the individual can benefit from the efforts of the group. This is one of the Sufi tales which carry an embargo. It may not be studied in isolation, and wherever it is written down, the student must read the following story immediately after this one. It does not appear in any classic, but may be found in those collections of notes which dervishes carry with them and refer to from time to time as part of a planned course of study. This version is taken from a manuscript which states that it was given out by Master Amir Sayed Kulal Sokari, who died in 1371. The King's Son. Once in a country where all men were like kings, there lived a family who were in every way content, and whose surroundings were such that the human tongue cannot describe them in terms of anything which is known to man today. This country of Shark seemed satisfactory to the young Prince Dot. Until one day, his parents told him, "Dearest son of ours, it is the necessary custom of our land for each royal prince, when he attains a certain age, to go forth on a trial. This is in order to fit himself for kingship, and so that both in repute and in fact he should have achieved, by watchfulness and effort, a degree of manliness not to be attained in any other way. Thus it has been ordained from the beginning, and thus it will be until the end." Prince Dot therefore prepared himself for his journey, and his family provided him with such sustenance that they could. A special food which would nourish him during an exile, but which was of small compass, though of illimitable quantity.
They also gave him certain other resources which it is not possible to mention, to guard him if they were properly used. He had to travel to a certain country called Misr, and he had to go in disguise. He was therefore given guides for the journey and clothes befitting his new condition. Clothes which scarcely resembled one royal born. His task was to bring back from Misr a certain jewel, which was guarded by a fearsome monster. When his guides departed, Dot was alone. But before long, he came across someone else who was on a similar mission, and together they were able to keep alive the memory of their sublime origins. But because of the air and the food of the country, a kind of sleep soon descended upon the pair, and Dot forgot his mission. For years he lived in Misr, earning his keep and following a humble vocation, seemingly unaware of what he should be doing. By a means which was familiar to them, but unknown to other people, the inhabitants of Shark came to know of the dire situation of Dot, and they worked together in such a way as they could to help to release him and to enable him to persevere with his mission. A message was sent by a strange means to the princeling, saying, "Awake, for you are the son of a king, sent on a special undertaking, and to us you must return." This message awoke the prince, who found his way to the monster, and by the use of special sounds, caused it to fall into a sleep, and he seized the priceless gem which it had been guarding. Now Dot followed the sounds of the message which had woken him, changed his garb for that of his own land, and retraced his steps, guided by the sound, to the country of Shark. In a surprisingly short time, Dot again beheld his ancient robes and the country of his fathers, and reached his home. This time, however, through his experiences, he was able to see that it was somewhere of greater splendor than ever before, a safety to him. And he realized that it was the place commemorated vaguely by the people of Misr as Salamat, which they took to be the word for submission, but which he now realized meant peace.
very much the same theme is found in the Hymn of the Soul in the New Testament Apocrypha. The philosopher Ibn Sina, who died in 1038, who is known as Avicenna in the West, has dealt with the same material in his Allegory of the Soul's Exile, or Poem of the Soul. This version appears in a wandering dervish's transcription from a recital supposedly given by Amir Sultan, Sheikh of Bukhara, who taught in Istanbul and died in 1429.

do it all the time. Used to do it as a kid. Yeah. When I was about 5 years old, they used to say, here's some money for birdseed. Whistling kept me company. I was never very good. I couldn't whistle with two fingers or through your teeth. But I liked to whistle. Then I heard about classical music, and I used to listen to it, and I tried to whistle like that. And that became special, to learn to whistle special, so that walking down the street, someone would listen to you, and they'd say, there's a special whistler. Practiced. But didn't do anything for me. The special whistling. It was too classical. Who knows Bach? And I was trying to whistle like Bach. And I did that for a while. But nobody paid any attention. I guess they figured it was funny to whistle like Bach. So I stopped. Started to whistle like everybody else does. Now they look at me and they smile. I earned a smile. Never used to happen to me when I was whistling Bach. I just whistle things that I hear on the jukeboxes, you know. And people say, yeah. Well, gotta leave you now. Keep whistling.

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2: Good afternoon. Now your weather forecast for Patagonia and surrounding areas. Remaining mostly sunny for our Thursday afternoon, we are climbing to around 91, northeast winds 10 to 15 miles per hour. A bit more humid tonight, mostly clear, falling to around 61, northeast winds 5 to 15. Partly cloudy skies February Friday, 89 for the high. Our weekend outlook, partly cloudy, breezy with spotty thunderstorms, high in the low to mid 80s Saturday and Sunday. For 100.5 KPUP, I'm staff meteorologist James Cuffington.

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2: Good afternoon. Now your weather forecast for Patagonia and surrounding areas. Remaining mostly sunny for our Thursday afternoon, we are climbing to around 91, northeast winds 10 to 15 miles per hour. A bit more humid tonight, mostly clear, falling to around 61, northeast winds 5 to 15. Partly cloudy skies February Friday, 89 for the high. Our weekend outlook, partly cloudy, breezy with spotty thunderstorms, the high in the low to mid 80s, Saturday and Sunday. For 100.5 K-Pup, I'm staff meteorologist James Cuffington.

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1: Good afternoon. Now your weather forecast for Patagonia and surrounding areas. Remaining mostly sunny for our Thursday afternoon, we are climbing to around 91, northeast winds 10 to 15 miles per hour. A bit more humid tonight, mostly clear, falling to around 61, northeast winds 5 to 15. Partly cloudy skies February Friday, 89 for the high. Our weekend outlook, partly cloudy, breezy with spotty thunderstorms, the high in the low to mid 80s Saturday and Sunday. For 100.5 KPUP, I'm staff meteorologist James Cuffington.

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1: Good afternoon. Now your weather forecast for Patagonia and surrounding areas. Remaining mostly sunny for our Thursday afternoon, we are climbing to around 91, northeast winds 10 to 15 miles per hour. A bit more humid tonight, mostly clear, falling to around 61, northeast winds 5 to 15. Partly cloudy skies for our Friday, 89 for the high. Our weekend outlook, partly cloudy, breezy with spotty thunderstorms, the high in the low to mid 80s, Saturday and Sunday. Flyer 100.5 K-Pup, I'm Staff Meteorologist James Cuffington.

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2: Good morning. Now your weather forecast for Patagonia and surrounding areas. Skies will be partly cloudy for every Friday. We'll climb to around 90. Southwest winds 5 to 15 miles per hour. Mostly clear tonight. We'll settle to 62. East winds 5 to 10. Mostly cloudy Saturday. Breezy with afternoon showers. High around 84. Mostly cloudy, windy with scattered showers Sunday. Highs in the upper 70s. For 100.5 KPUP, I'm staff meteorologist James Coffington.

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2: This is Bird Note. Tomorrow is World Migratory Bird Day, a biannual celebration of one of our planet's most ancient and marvelous phenomena. Roughly one-third of bird species migrate between their breeding and non-breeding territories. Migration lets birds get the most out of their environment throughout the year, like access to abundant food and primo breeding sites. While some species travel short distances, others embark on epic expeditions. A blackpoll warbler that spent the summer rearing chicks in the forests of northern Canada may winter in the tropics of southern Colombia, migrating thousands of miles over land and sea every spring and fall. Migration is inherently exhausting and risky, but human disturbance is making it even more dangerous. A new study estimates that more than half of all migratory birds are declining globally due to habitat loss, domestic cats, building collisions, and other threats. Keeping cats inside and turning off lights at night, especially during migration, are steps you can take today to offer migratory birds safe passage on their miraculous journeys home. Learn more about World Migratory Bird Day at our website, birdnote.org. I'm Ariana Rimmel.

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2: Good morning. Now your weather forecast for Patagonia and surrounding areas. Skies will be partly cloudy for every Friday. We'll climb to around 90. Southwest winds 5 to 15 miles per hour. Mostly clear tonight. We have settled at 62. East winds 5 to 10. Mostly cloudy Saturday. Breezy with the afternoon showers. High around 84. Mostly cloudy, windy with scattered showers Sunday. Highs in the upper 70s. For 100.5 K-Pop, I'm staff meteorologist James Coffington.
3: This is Growing Native, and I'm Petey Mosquito. It definitely feels like fall at our home near the banks of the Ojolote. Okay, not fall. Okay. I've been calling it fallish, but how about late summerish, heading to early fallish? The season of monsoon fading, the season of drying out, the season of evaporative coolers actually working, heading into the season of cool nights, warm days, and me shouting, oh, yeah. Oh, I know what I wanted to tell you. The Ojolote teased us in this late summer. Monsoon played a part of this, but the flow of that creek kept getting closer and closer. Then it would slow down because it's soaking into a very dry creek bed, and the creek would just stop. And then there'd be storms upstream in the mountains, and the creek would start to flow again, right? And that drainage was getting primed. And finally, it came down through that drought-stricken riparian corridor, too late for many ash and emery oaks, but maybe enough to save some of those trees that were hanging on. That water is wonderful, but man, the irony for Ms. Mosquito and me is that we received very little rain at our home near the banks of the Ojolote, very little rain from the monsoon, but water from the mountains is flowing by our home. And I gotta tell you, it's nourishing plants, it's nourishing animals, and yeah, it's nourishing our spirits. Hey, listen, I've been seeing this cool lizard when I'm walking around our place and then out in that scruffy desert grassland, the mesquite, the mimosa, the burrow weed, the layman's love grass. At one point on this two-track road, we'd seen this lizard in the same spot, so I'm sure it was the same lizard a few times. I chased it with my phone camera, and I wanted to get a photo of this very cool-looking lizard, a long-nosed leopard lizard. Very cool, like I said, tan body with spots like a leopard. And whoa, this long, very long, round tail. The females in the breeding season, I'm talking about coloration here, and not now, like think spring, the breeding season, not this summer. But in the spring, the females get these orangish, these red marks on the sides of that body. It's really, really quite beautiful. You're looking good, girl. Oh, man. And I learned reading about them, that those orangish markings on the side of their bodies are called postnuptial blush. And listen, this long-nosed leopard lizard is a big old lizard, 5 inches, 6 inches long, not counting that long round tail. And that measurement is from the snout to the vent. I learned the females are larger than the males, and these big old long-nosed leopard lizards, well, they eat other lizards, big or small, look out. They might eat an insect or two. They might eat a small snake. They might chase it all down with some wolfberry seafood. They eat it. And if you were to catch a long-nosed leopard lizard, caution, they bite. They can be found in this scruffy grassland, desert scrub, all through the borderlands. Oh, my goodness. Scientific name, I forgot to tell you. Gambelia wislizeni. That's honoring William Gamble, the naturalist, the ornithologist, the plant geek of the 1800s. Wislizeni, honoring Frederick Wislizen, plant collector, physician of the 1800s. And now you know. These borderlands are full of flora, beautiful flora and fauna. Oh, yeah, they're beautiful. Yeah, they are. Hey, I'm Petey Mosquito, and this has been Growing Native.

0: This is Toby. 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
1: K-Pup Radio is able to stay on the air thanks to the generosity of our underwriters. 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
2: From Feature Story News in Hong Kong, I'm Laura Westbrook. Leaders of U.S. President Donald Trump's Artificial Intelligence Task Force are meeting for the first time, as a new poll suggests more American voters believe the administration is not taking the risks of AI seriously enough. President Trump announced he's giving the task force 120 days to assess the risks and opportunities posed by AI and to recommend what role the federal government should play. James Goodison reports from Washington.
3: Surmising that expertise and therefore the priorities of this task force, you have workforce, defense, trade, and security. And their job is to help shape the Trump administration's AI approach. And of course, it is a pivotal moment that we've discussed quite a lot on CNA. The US and China are in a race to develop AI. Analysts believe that the US has about a six-month lead against China. President Trump has been facing calls from world leaders and politicians in the United States to slow down development.
2: The USS Abraham Lincoln has arrived in San Diego after the second longest carrier deployment since the end of the Cold War. Around 5,000 service members are on board the carrier, which was twice extended in the Middle East to support the war against Iran. The homecoming follows revelations that 8 service members in the strike group attempted suicide during the deployment and calls from Democrats for investigations into supply shortages and crew welfare. Kate Fisher reports from Washington.
4: When it left San Diego last November, it was scheduled to spend several months in the Pacific region before returning home to California in the spring on a relatively routine operation. But then the US and Israel launched their war against Iran and the carrier was redirected to the Middle East. The Lincoln and its strike group, carrying approximately 6,000 to 7,000 sailors across roughly half a dozen ships, were pulled into combat operations, which would see them shoot down more than 200 Iranian drones, according to the head of U.S. Central Command, Admiral Brad Cooper.
2: Turkey's foreign minister says a defense pact is purely defensive. Pakistan's military spokesman has for the first time confirmed that Pakistani forces are already on the ground in Saudi Arabia under the trilateral agreement. Islamabad says the scale and location of the deployment remains a matter of operational confidentiality between the three signatory nations. Hira Mustafa reports from Islamabad.
5: It did not reveal much details about the number of troops involved and where are they being deployed or what sort of military assistance Pakistan is providing to Saudi Arabia, as Islamabad believes that it's a matter of operational confidentiality. But he did mention that this development did not happen in a vacuum, and Pakistan has been providing military assistance to Saudi Arabia for decades.
2: From bureaus worldwide, this is FSN.
6: With FSN Spotlight, I'm Simon Marks. Today, how do you keep the lights on in Ukraine? That is no longer an academic question as Ukraine and Russia attack one another's energy infrastructure in their continuing war. At a time when the United States has largely eviscerated its international aid budget and many other countries have cut theirs back, the UN Development Program is working in Ukraine to repair and replace bombed-out power plants. Alexander Deku heads UNDP.
7: The needs are gigantic. I mean, half of the generation capacity has been destroyed. We rebuild the energy infrastructure of the future. Classic energy grids are actually very vulnerable in a period of war because you have those choke points where generation happens. You target that, the whole thing is out. What we do now is decentralized grids, much more concentrated also on renewable energy, which has advantages in many domains, on the cost side, on the renewable side, but also these are grids with much more redundancy. Obviously, we also build a lot of passive protection. I mean, in the past, when you build an electricity grid, you did not have to build it to be resistant to drones. This is, unfortunately, the new face of war.
6: He told Foreign Policy magazine more than 6 million Ukrainians are already relying on UNDP's efforts to keep the lights on, and more development work is urgently needed, despite the global budgetary cutbacks. With FSN Spotlight, I'm Simon Marks.
2: The main news again. The US Defense Secretary promises to live stream a firing squad execution of a soldier who murdered colleagues at Fort Hood military base. Ukraine accuses Russia of deliberately targeting civilians after 30 people were killed in one of the deadliest attacks in weeks. President Donald Trump rules out attacking Iran before the US midterm elections, saying Washington is holding productive discussions with Tehran. And that's the latest feature story news. Laura Westbrook reporting.

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2: Good morning. Now your weather forecast for Patagonia and surrounding areas. Skies will be partly cloudy for Friday. We'll climb to around 90. Southwest winds 5 to 15 miles per hour. Mostly clear tonight. We'll settle to 62. East winds 5 to 10. Mostly cloudy Saturday. Breezy with afternoon showers. High around 84. Mostly cloudy. Windy with scattered showers Sunday. Highs in the upper 70s. For 100.5 K-Pop, I'm staff meteorologist James Coffington.
3: Stardate October 9th. Cassiopeia is an easy constellation to pick out. The stars of the Queen form a prominent letter M or W, which is visible even through moderate light pollution. And under dark skies, binoculars reveal several star clusters around that pattern, all immersed in the glow of the Milky Way. One of the highlights is NGC 7789. It was discovered in 1783 by Caroline Herschel, the first woman to be paid for her work as an astronomer. Through a telescope, the contours of the cluster and nearby clouds of dust resemble a rose. So NGC 7789 also is known as Caroline's Rose. The cluster is about 6,800 light years away, in the opposite direction from the center of the galaxy. And it's packed with stars. It has 1,300 confirmed members, with an estimated total of 3,000 stars or more. The cluster's age has been tough to pin down. A recent study says it's 1.25 billion years old. Previous estimates are a little higher. Regardless of the exact age, the cluster has made several orbits around the center of the galaxy. By the time many other clusters have made that many orbits, they've been pulled apart by the gravity of the rest of the galaxy. The stars survive, but they head their separate ways. Caroline's Rose is in the northeast at nightfall, just above Cassiopeia's outline. It climbs high across the north during the night. Stardate is a production of the University of Texas McDonald Observatory. I'm Billy Henry.
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1: The 2026 annual pie auction at the Patagonia Community Garden will take place on Saturday, October 17th from 3 to 7 p.m. All proceeds of the auction go towards financial support of the garden and a scholarship for a high school senior. 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
4: Events for the community calendar can be sent to calendar@kpup.info.

Thank you very much. Thank you all for being here this evening. Thanks. This is a cheating song.

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1: 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Also available are chili ristras, organic medjool dates, and now organic spices from Zanzibar. 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
2: This is Bird Note. Tomorrow is World Migratory Bird Day, a biannual celebration of one of our planet's most ancient and marvelous phenomena. Roughly one-third of bird species migrate between their breeding and non-breeding territories. Migration lets birds get the most out of their environment throughout the year, like access to abundant food and primo breeding sites. While some species travel short distances, others embark on epic expeditions. A blackbill warbler that spent the summer rearing chicks in the forests of northern Canada may winter in the tropics of southern Colombia, migrating thousands of miles over land and sea every spring and fall. Migration is inherently exhausting and risky, but human disturbance is making it even more dangerous. A new study estimates that more than half of all migratory birds are declining globally due to habitat loss, domestic cats, building collisions, and other threats. Keeping cats inside and turning off lights at night, especially during migration, are steps you can take today to offer migratory birds safe passage on their miraculous journeys home. Learn more about World Migratory Bird Day at our website, birdnote.org. I'm Ariana Rimmel.

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Yeah. You wanted me alone with a picture.

Charlie Parker, to Sarah Vaughan, to Sun House. If you enjoy classic jazz and blues musicians like these, tune in Tuesday evenings from 7 to 9 for the Tuesday Night Jazz and Blues Show with your host Fred Hansen, only on KPUP Radio, Patagonia, Arizona, 100.5 on your FM.

Another red leaf drive, an endless summer. 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I was in pieces then, till you

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2: Good morning. Now your weather forecast for Patagonia and surrounding areas. Skies will be partly cloudy February Friday. We'll climb to around 90. Southwest winds 5 to 15 miles per hour. Mostly clear tonight. We'll settle to 62. East winds 5 to 10. Mostly cloudy Saturday. Breezy with the afternoon showers. High around 84. Mostly cloudy, windy with scattered showers Sunday. Highs in the upper 70s. For 100.5 K-Pup, I'm staff meteorologist James Coffington.
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Nikki from Arcata, California, home of the redwood trees. And I love 100.5 K-Pup because it captures the spirit of Patagonia. Eclectic, unique, and a mix of people and sounds. And it's great for adventuring.

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2: From Feature Story News in Brussels, I'm William Denslow. The Pentagon's announced that the execution of a former US Army major will be live-streamed. Nadal Hazan killed 13 unarmed soldiers at Fort Hood in 2009. It could be the country's first public execution in nearly a century. Delhi police have formally banned a major opposition protest planned for Saturday at the capital's main public demonstration site, warning that anyone who turns up will face detention and legal action. Thousands of supporters of the cockroach Janata Party and allied opposition groups had planned to march to Janta Manta to demand the resignation of the country's chief election commissioner, whom they accused of manipulating voter rolls. Authorities say the protest application was filed too late and have deployed some 23,000 paramilitary personnel across the capital. Neha Punia reports from New Delhi.
3: In the Jantar Mantar area, which is in the heart of Delhi, which is the public protest site, the police have categorically said that no demonstration will be allowed, that any protest should have been, police should have been informed of any protest 10 days prior to that demonstration actually taking place, and that didn't happen. So they're saying any demonstration that does go ahead will be illegal, and anyone who comes there will face detention.
2: The United States has suspended 8 major technology companies, including Microsoft, Adobe, and several Indian IT outsourcing giants, from a key green card program, accusing them of misusing immigration pathways and displacing American workers. The announcement on Thursday by the US Vice President and the country's Labor Secretary halted all new and pending applications for the affected firms, though no time frame has been set for how long the restrictions will remain in place. India's Ministry of External Affairs has now weighed in on the decision. Rebecca Bunnan reports from Mumbai on what the Foreign Ministry had to say.
4: In a statement, it said that it is following the matter very closely. It has made the point that this is distinct from the H-1B visa program and that it doesn't by itself affect the validity of existing H-1B visas. India also makes the point, the Foreign Ministry says, that it should be clear that talent mobility adds value to both economies and it creates opportunities for Indians, and it equally helps US companies with cutting edge talent.
2: The US has imposed sanctions on the International Criminal Court. The move comes hours after a former judge won the Nobel Peace Prize. The Trump administration's accused the court of going rogue. The ICC has rejected the move, stating it's an attempt to obstruct the course of justice and to prevent the court from doing what it was created to do. And France has pledged 3,000 extra supply teachers in a concession to students following weeks of protests. From bureaus worldwide, this is FSN.
5: With FSN Spotlight, I'm Simon Marks. Today, how do you keep the lights on in Ukraine? That is no longer an academic question as Ukraine and Russia attack one another's energy infrastructure in their continuing war. At a time when the United States has largely eviscerated its international aid budget and many other countries have cut theirs back, the UN Development Programme is working in Ukraine to repair and replace bombed-out power plants. Alexander Dekou heads UNDP.
6: The needs are gigantic. I mean, half of the generation capacity has been destroyed. We rebuild the energy infrastructure of the future. Classic energy grids are actually very vulnerable in a period of war because you have those choke points where generation happens. You target that, the whole thing is out. What we do now is decentralized grids, much more concentrated also on renewable energy, which has advantages in many domains, on the cost side, on the renewable side, but also these are grids with much more redundancy. Obviously, we also build a lot of passive protection. I mean, in the past, when you build an electricity grid, you did not have to build it to be resistant to drones. This is, unfortunately, the new face of war.
5: He told Foreign Policy magazine more than 6 million Ukrainians are already relying on UNDP's efforts to keep the lights on, and more development work is urgently needed, despite the global budgetary cutbacks.
2: The main news again. The Pentagon's announced that the execution of a former US Army major will be live-streamed. Al-Hassan killed 13 unarmed soldiers at Fort Hood in 2009. The US has imposed sanctions on the International Criminal Court. The move comes hours after a former judge won the Nobel Peace Prize. France has pledged 3,000 extra supply teachers in a concession to students following weeks of protests. And that's the latest feature story news. William Denslow reporting.

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2: Now the weather forecast for K-Pup. I'm Nowcast meteorologist Scott Cook. Small chance of isolated showers overnight. Otherwise, partly cloudy skies and lows down to 64 degrees. We will have a 50% chance of showers and thunderstorms arriving Saturday. We'll have clear skies later in the day with a high of 85 degrees. And another 50% chance of showers for our Saturday night. Lows will be back down to 60 degrees with mostly cloudy skies. Rocking the border with 100.5 K-Pup. I'm Nowcast meteorologist Scott Cook.
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4: Today is October 9th. Let's take a look back at today in rock and roll history. 1958, Eddie Cochran records Come On Everybody. It would be his last U.S. top

0: 1961. Hit the Road Jack becomes Ray Charles' second tune to go to number one in the U.S. In the U.K., it reached number six.
1: That's right, hit the road, Jack, and don't you come back no more.
0: 1964. The Beach Boys record Dance, Dance, Dance with Glenn Campbell playing the lead guitar intro. It would go on to become their 12th U.S. Top 40.

0: and roll birthdays on this date. John Lennon, born in 1940 in Liverpool, England, during a World War II German air raid. Who bassist John Entwistle, born in Chiswick, London, England, in 1944. LaBelle singer and solo artist Nona Hendrix, born in 1944 in Trenton, New Jersey. Singer, songwriter, and composer Jackson Brown, born in Heidelberg, Germany, in 1948. Bodine singer, songwriter, guitarist Kurt Newman, born in 1961 in Waukesha, Wisconsin. Singer, songwriter PJ Harvey, born Polly Jean Harvey in Yeovil, England, in 1969. And solo artist and son of John Lennon and Yoko Ono, Sean Ono Lennon, born in New York City in 1975. And that's a look back at October 9th, today in rock and roll history.
1: This is Steve Rose from Taos, New Mexico. 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
2: Now the weather forecast for KPUP. I'm Nowcast meteorologist Scott Cook. Small chance of isolated showers overnight. Otherwise, partly cloudy skies and lows down to 64 degrees. We will have a 50% chance of showers and thunderstorms arriving Saturday. We'll have clear skies later in the day with a high of 85 degrees. And another 50% chance of showers for our Saturday night. Lows will be back down to 60 degrees with mostly cloudy skies. Rocking the border with 100.5 KPUP. I'm Nowcast meteorologist Scott Cook.
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2: Good afternoon. Now your weather forecast for Patagonia and surrounding areas. Partly cloudy skies February Friday afternoon, topping at around 90, southwest winds 5 to 15. Mostly clear tonight, we have settled at 62, east winds 5 to 10. Mostly cloudy Saturday, breezy with afternoon showers, high around 84. Mostly cloudy, windy with scattered showers Sunday, highs in the upper 70s. For 100.5 K-Pop, I'm staff meteorologist James Coffington.
3: Stardate October 9th. Cassiopeia is an easy constellation to pick out. The stars of the Queen form a prominent letter M or W, which is visible even through moderate light pollution. And under dark skies, binoculars reveal several star clusters around that pattern, all immersed in the glow of the Milky Way. One of the highlights is NGC 7789. It was discovered in 1783 by Caroline Herschel, the first woman to be paid for her work as an astronomer. Through a telescope, the contours of the cluster and nearby clouds of dust resemble a rose. So NGC 7789 also is known as Caroline's Rose. The cluster is about 6,800 light years away, in the opposite direction from the center of the galaxy. And it's packed with stars. It has 1,300 confirmed members, with an estimated total of 3,000 stars or more. The cluster's age has been tough to pin down. A recent study says it's 1.25 billion years old. Previous estimates are a little higher. Regardless of the exact age, the cluster has made several orbits around the center of the galaxy. By the time many other clusters have made that many orbits, they've been pulled apart by the gravity of the rest of the galaxy. The stars survive, but they head their separate ways. Caroline's Rose is in the northeast at nightfall, just above Cassiopeia's outline. It climbs high across the north during the night. Stardate is a production of the University of Texas McDonald Observatory. I'm Billy Henry.